Tell me about Islam. For those who want to learn about and practice Islam, the religion that fully encompasses human nature and the purpose of creation, the program Tell Me About Islam is about to begin.

He staggered to his feet, his legs shaking and twisting in fear, and ran from the cave. As he scurried down the mountain, terrified of his experience, he was brought to a halt by a booming voice that seemed to fill the heavens. O Muhammad, you are the messenger of Allah, and I am Jibreel. As he gazed upwards, Muhammad could see the angel Jibreel in the sky. He immediately began running again and did not stop until he arrived back home. When Khadija saw him, she became concerned. Her husband looked like he had seen something strange. His skin was pale and his body was drenched in sweat. His eyes were wide in disbelief and he was shaking uncontrollably. She wrapped him in blankets and soothed him until he had calmed down enough to speak. He took a deep breath and told her exactly what had happened. He was not sure what she would think. He did not know what to think either. Most people would think that he was crazy if they heard his story. But Khadija was indeed a very special and intelligent woman. Be joyful and confident, my dear Muhammad. I swear by Allah, who has my soul in his hands, that you will be our prophet. Thus Khadija became the first follower of Muhammad, alayhi salam. She embraced her exhausted husband lovingly and stayed beside him until he fell into a deep sleep. Spreading the message. For the first few years of prophethood, Muhammad taught only his family and close friends about Islam. Muhammad's young cousin Ali became the first man to accept Islam. Following Ali, radiallahu anh, was a slave named Zayd ibn Harith, who Muhammad alayhi salam adopted and set free. When Muhammad alayhi salam explained to Abu Talib that he was a prophet of Allah, his uncle believed him. He knew Muhammad was teaching the same religion that Abraham and Moses had taught centuries before. He told his son Ali, "Go with Muhammad and do as he tells you, because he can always be trusted." Abu Talib, however, did not convert to Islam, choosing to keep the religion which he had always followed. This saddened Muhammad, who cared greatly for his beloved uncle, but Abu Talib said something which made Muhammad very proud and happy. "I swear that as long as I have blood in my body, I will protect you from all harm," pledged his uncle. "I will not let anybody hurt you or harm you." One of the greatest additions to the small group of believers was a successful merchant named Abu Bakr, radiallahu anhu. Abu Bakr was a close friend of Muhammad alayhi salam and a very respected and influential person in Mecca. When Muhammad first told Abu Bakr about Islam, Abu Bakr jumped up without a second's delay and exclaimed, "O Muhammad, I believe in Allah as the one true God and you as his messenger." For 3 years, Muhammad slowly and quietly spread the word of Islam, converting only his friends and relatives. He did not do it publicly for fear that his followers would be punished. He and the few believers would meet secretly at each other's homes where Muhammad would teach them. Sometimes they would all go to the mountains and pray and learn together. Teaching in public. In his third year of prophethood, Muhammad alayhi salatu wassalam was ordered by Allah to preach Islam publicly to everyone. Muhammad alayhi salam knew that it would be much more difficult to do more than what he had done for the last few years. The Meccans at that time were very lost people. There was no respect or decency in society. People would beat and abuse each other, or even kill one another with no regret. Merchants would lie to and cheat their customers every day. Parents would kill any daughters that were born into their families because they could not support the family like boys could. Many parents would do this by burying their daughters alive. The people of Mecca were selfish and greedy individuals who did nothing for the poor, the orphans, or the oppressed. They did not believe in Allah. Instead, they worshipped idols of stone and wood which they had created themselves. Muhammad alayhi salam knew that his mission would not be an easy one, but he realized that if he put his faith in Allah and tried his best, things would work out well. Muhammad alayhi salam called the people of Mecca to listen to him as he spoke from the hill of Safa one day. Slowly, a crowd of people made their way towards him, standing at the base of the hill. "O my people," shouted Muhammad, "would you believe me?
if I said that there was an army on the other side of this hill? Of course, replied the crowd. You are al-Sadiq. You are al-Amin, they replied without hesitation. Then believe me when I say that I am the Prophet of Allah, and I have come to show you true guidance from Allah, he said. I come to warn you of a terrible punishment if you do not worship Allah only. The crowd was shocked for a moment and said nothing as thoughts raced through their heads. What was wrong with Muhammad? He always spoke the truth, but now he was saying something that was too hard to believe. Was something wrong with the nephew of Abu Talib, the one they had grown up with and grown to respect? Suddenly, Muhammad's evil uncle, Abu Lahab, yelled out loud, breaking the silence. May you die, he snarled at the Prophet. You called us here and wasted our time for this? What a bunch of nonsense. Saying that, he spun around and headed back to town. The crowd clearly did not believe Muhammad. Some yelled at him and called him crazy. Others shook their heads at him in disgust and walked away. Within minutes, the crowd had disappeared, heading back to their homes to tell the others what had happened. Muhammad alayhi salatu wasalam was left standing on the hill of Safa all by himself. The hardship begins. The rich and powerful Meccans wanted to ignore Muhammad alayhi salatu wasalam and his followers, but they could not. Muhammad's message was spreading among the slaves and the poorer people because Islam preached equality and fairness. The powerful Meccans were afraid that soon nobody would listen to them. The Meccans could not kill Muhammad alayhi salam because they knew that Abu Talib would not allow him to be harmed. They feared that tribal warfare might break out if the Prophet was harmed by someone of another tribe. Also, a soldier named Umar and an uncle of Muhammad's named Hamza had accepted Islam. They were two of the bravest and most feared warriors in the region. Because of them, nobody dared to attack Muhammad alayhi salam. What the Meccans did instead was to boycott the Muslims. This meant that the Muslims could neither buy goods from the Meccans nor sell goods

0: to them. Therefore, the Muslims had to do things by themselves, such as grow their own food and make their own clothes. They were forced by the Kuffar to leave Mecca and to stay in the valley of Abu Talib outside Mecca. The boycott lasted 3 years, during which Muhammad's sworn protector and beloved uncle, Abu Talib, suffered very poor health and passed away soon after. Muhammad alayhi salam was deeply saddened by his death. But just as he was recovering emotionally, tragedy struck again. His faithful wife and partner, Khadija radiallahu anha, died 3 months later. The three-year boycott had taken her away from her health, and her condition had continually worsened. This type of tragedy would force most people to stop what they are doing, but it only made the Prophet even more determined to fulfill his mission. Muhammad alayhi salam prayed to Allah to give him strength to carry on.
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1: Huzurlu bir yolculuk için Accra'ya kulak verin.

He staggered to his feet, his legs shaking and twisting in fear, and ran from the cave. As he scurried down the mountain, terrified of his experience, he was brought to a halt by a booming voice that seemed to fill the heavens. O Muhammad, you are the messenger of Allah, and I am Jibreel. As he gazed upwards, Muhammad could see the angel Jibreel in the sky. He immediately began running again and did not stop until he arrived back home. When Khadija saw him, she became concerned. Her husband looked like he had seen something strange. His skin was pale and his body was drenched in sweat. His eyes were wide in disbelief and he was shaking uncontrollably. She wrapped him in blankets and soothed him until he had calmed down enough to speak. He took a deep breath and told her exactly what had happened. He was not sure what she would think. He did not know what to think either. Most people would think that he was crazy if they heard his story. But Khadija was indeed a very special and intelligent woman. Be joyful and confident, my dear Muhammad. I swear by Allah, who has my soul in his hands, that you will be our prophet. Thus Khadija became the first follower of Muhammad, alayhi salam. She embraced her exhausted husband lovingly and stayed beside him until he fell into a deep sleep. Spreading the message.

as he tells you, because he can always be trusted. Abu Talib, however, did not convert to Islam, choosing to keep the religion which he had always followed. This saddened Muhammad, who cared greatly for his beloved uncle, but Abu Talib said something which made Muhammad very proud and happy. "I swear that as long as I have blood in my body, I will protect you from all harm," pledged his uncle. "I will not let anybody hurt you or harm you." One of the greatest additions to the small group of believers was a successful merchant named Abu Bakr radiallahu anhu. Abu Bakr was a close friend of Muhammad alayhi salam and a very respected and influential person in Mecca. When Muhammad first told Abu Bakr about Islam, Abu Bakr jumped up without a second's delay and exclaimed, "O Muhammad, I believe in Allah as the one true God and you as his messenger." For 3 years, Muhammad slowly and quietly spread the word of Islam, converting only his friends and relatives. He did not do it publicly for fear that his followers would be punished. He and the few believers would meet secretly at each other's homes where Muhammad would teach them. Sometimes they would all go to the mountains and pray and learn together. Teaching in public. In his 3rd year of prophethood, Muhammad alayhi salatu wassalam was ordered by Allah to preach Islam publicly to everyone. Muhammad alayhi salam knew that it would be much more difficult to do more than what he had done for the last few years. The Meccans at that time were very lost people. There was no respect or decency in society. People would beat and abuse each other, or even kill one another with no regret. Merchants would lie to and cheat their customers every day. Parents would kill any daughters that were born into their families because they could not support the family like boys could. Many parents would do this by burying their daughters alive. The people of Mecca were selfish and greedy individuals who did nothing for the poor, the orphans, or the oppressed. They did not believe in Allah. Instead, they worshipped idols of stone and wood which they had created themselves. Muhammad alayhi salam knew that his mission would not be an easy one, but he realized that if he put his faith in Allah and tried his best, things would work out well. Muhammad alayhi salam called the people of Mecca to listen to him as he spoke from the hill of Safa one day. Slowly, a crowd of people made their way towards him, standing at the base of the hill. "O my people," shouted Muhammad, "would you believe me if I said that there was an army on the other side of this hill?" "Of course," replied the crowd. "You are al-Sadiq, you are al-Amin," they replied without hesitation. "Then believe me when I say that I am the Prophet of Allah, and I have come to show you true guidance from Allah," he said. "I come to warn you of a terrible punishment if you do not worship Allah only." The crowd was shocked for a moment and said nothing as thoughts raced through their heads. What was wrong with Muhammad? He always spoke the truth, but now he was saying something that was too hard to believe. Was something wrong with the nephew of Abu Talib, the one they had grown up with and grown to respect? Suddenly, Muhammad's evil uncle, Abu Lahab, yelled out loud, breaking the silence. "May you die," he snarled at the Prophet. "You called us here and wasted our time for this? What a bunch of nonsense." Saying that, he spun around and headed back to town. The crowd clearly did not believe Muhammad. Some yelled at him and called him crazy. Others shook their heads at him in disgust and walked away. Within minutes, the crowd had disappeared, heading back to their homes to tell the others what had happened. Muhammad alayhi salatu wassalam was left standing on the hill of Safa all by himself. The hardship begins. The rich and powerful Meccans wanted to ignore Muhammad alayhi salatu wassalam and his followers, but they could not. Muhammad's message was spreading among the slaves and the poorer people because Islam preached equality and fairness. The powerful Meccans were afraid that soon nobody would listen to them. The Meccans could not kill Muhammad alayhi salam because they knew that Abu Talib would not allow him to be harmed. They feared that tribal warfare might break out if the Prophet was harmed by someone of another tribe. Also, a soldier named Umar and an uncle of Muhammad's named Hamza had accepted Islam. They were two of the bravest and most feared warriors in the region. Because of them, nobody dared to attack Muhammad alayhi salam. What the Meccans did instead was to boycott the Muslims.
This meant

0: that the Muslims could neither buy goods from the Meccans nor sell goods to them. Therefore, the Muslims had to do things by themselves, such as grow their own food and make their own clothes. They were forced by the Kuffar to leave Mecca and to stay in the valley of Abu Talib, outside Mecca. The boycott lasted 3 years, during which Muhammad's sworn protector and beloved uncle, Abu Talib, suffered very poor health and passed away soon after. Muhammad alayhi salam was deeply saddened by his death. But just as he was recovering emotionally, tragedy struck again. His faithful wife and partner, Khadija radiallahu anha, died 3 months later. The three-year boycott had taken her away from her health, and her condition had continually worsened. This type of tragedy would force most people to stop what they are doing, but it only made the Prophet even more determined to fulfill his mission. Muhammad alayhi salam prayed to Allah to give him strength to carry on.
1: That's it for Tell Me About Islam today. We look forward to you joining us again for the next program.
2: Haberimiz olmadı demeyin. Akra dinleyin.